0: Welcome to NHK Newsline. I'm Keiko Kitagawa in Tokyo. Iran's Joint Military Command says the country has completely closed the Strait of Hormuz. It says all vessels, including oil tankers and commercial ships that try to transit the waterway, will be targeted. The Islamic Revolutionary Guard Corps says it has already struck two vessels attempting passage. The IRGC says the strait is closed until further notice. This comes just hours after U.S. Central Command announced it had launched another wave of attacks on Iran. CENTCOM later said it had completed strikes targeting surveillance capabilities, communication systems, and air defense sites. It also said the strait remains open and that ships continue to transit it. U.S. President Donald Trump told Fox News the U.S. had used 49 Tomahawk missiles in the strikes. He said Iranian top officials had called him directly and asked for the bombing to be stopped. He added the U.S. would bomb Iran again tomorrow night if it did not sign an agreement put forward by Washington. Joining us in the studio is Ramin Milligard from the BizDesk.
1: Thank you very much indeed. Let's get right to it now. Let's see how the markets are reacting to the update on the Middle East situation. Yuko Fukushima is at the Tokyo Stock Exchange. Yuko, what's going on with stocks there?
2: Yeah, thanks, Ramin. Well, investors in Tokyo were offloading shares in early Thursday trading as their concerns over the Middle East situation are mounting again. And as we reported, the U.S. launched another wave of attacks on Iran, and Iran responded by blocking the Strait of Hormuz. The benchmark Nikkei 225 index fell more than 1,800 points, or about 2.8% at one stage. It then briefly clawed back the earlier losses and returned to positive territory as bargain hunting kicked in. Trade has been pretty volatile, with the morning session ending at more than 900 points lower. Now, we're hearing that some investors are buying back shares that have declined, such as those related to AI and semiconductors. And we're also hearing that 80% of the shares are down, and investors are increasingly trying to avoid risks. Yuko Fukushima, NHK World, from the Tokyo Stock Exchange.
1: Okay, that's it for business news for now, but I will be back later.
0: Tensions from conflict are looming large over the World Cup. The men's soccer tournament kicks off on Thursday. FIFA's president says he's thrilled for the games to begin. Gianni Infantino spoke in Mexico City, the site of the opening match. Games will also be played in the U.S. and Canada. Infantino says he's very happy the Iranian team is able to take part despite the conflict.
3: It's true that we are confronted with challenges that we would rather not be confronted, and when we are confronted with these challenges, then we have to deal with them. And sometimes we can solve them, and other times we cannot solve them, and we try just to make the best out of it.
0: Iran's national team is scheduled to play its first three matches in the U.S., but it was forced to relocate its training camp to Mexico, and more than a dozen support staff were reportedly denied visas. But Infantino says he hopes there will be a positive atmosphere when the Iranian team plays. However, the team's fans may be out of luck. Iranian state-run media says Washington has revoked the country's ticket allocation for the World Cup. Under FIFA rules, every participating country's soccer federation is supposed to receive about 8% of a match's tickets. That way, they can pass them on to their supporters. But Iran's soccer federation allegedly had its quota cancelled. It said the move goes against the spirit of the game. FIFA told Reuters it's working closely with the federation to find a solution so those Iranian fans can attend. Pope Leo has denounced war at a mass celebrating completion of the main spire of the iconic Sagrada Familia. Construction of Barcelona's famous basilica began in 1882 and has been a work in progress ever since. Leo visited the church on Wednesday, the 100th anniversary of the death of its architect, Antoni Gaudi. More than 4,000 guests attended the Mass. Spain's king and queen, as well as the country's prime minister, were among them. Many others watched on screens outside.
4: No podemos creer en Jesús y promover la guerra. No podemos creer en Jesús y matar al inocente. No podemos creer en Jesús y abandonar a quien sufre, a quien llora, a quien huye de la miseria.
0: The Pope is believed to have made the remark with the conflict in Iran, Ukraine and elsewhere in mind. The pontiff then blessed the newly built Tower of Jesus Christ, which stands more than 170 meters tall. Work on Gaudi's unfinished masterpiece has faced many challenges, including the Spanish Civil War, financial problems and delays caused by the COVID-19 pandemic. Completion is still another 10 years away.

Consumer prices in the United States rose at the fastest pace in more than 3 years in May. Surging energy costs due to the Middle East crisis are a major factor. Figures released on Wednesday by the Bureau of Labor Statistics show the index climbed 4.2% from a year ago. That's the sharpest rise since April 2023. Compared to the previous month, it marks an increase of 0.4 points. Spiking energy prices are the primary driver of the increase. Gasoline prices jumped 40.5% amid the effective closure of the Strait of Hormuz. The core CPI also rose 2.9%, up 0.1 point from April. The index excludes volatile food and energy costs. The view is spreading.

0: financial markets that the Federal Reserve could raise its policy rate this year to tackle resurgent inflation. Now, Starbucks is reportedly in discussions on options for its Japan business that include selling stakes to private equity investors or the public. Bloomberg cited sources saying on Tuesday that the U.S.-based coffee giant held preliminary talks with investment banks on the matter. The report says a stake sale may draw industry players or private equity firms and could be valued at 400 to 500 billion yen, or about $2.5 to $3.1 billion. It also said an initial public offering is an option and that no final decisions have been made. A Starbucks spokesperson told NHK that the company declined to comment on speculation. Now, the chain opened its first Japan outlet in 1996. It had over 2,100 stores across the country as of March 2026. Starbucks has seen a slump in its business in the United States, the chain's largest market. It sold a 60% stake in its China retail operations to a local fund in April as part of restructuring efforts. The blockade of the Strait of Hormuz has choked off tanker traffic from the region, forcing many nations there to address the risks of basing their economies on oil exports. That's adding momentum to a well-financed drive to develop new industries, with a strong focus on artificial intelligence. NHK World's Teshigawara Yoshino has the story.
1: This Saudi startup is working to build systems best suited for the more than 400 million Arabic speakers in the world.
2: I'll show you another example.
1: To date, the global trend in AI development has been to focus on English. Arabic varies significantly by region, making it difficult for existing AI systems to handle well. Creating a better one is a challenge that the firm sees as a business opening.
3: There's a lot of people who speak this language. That language doesn't have enough data online, but there is a market opportunity.
1: 2 years ago, the Saudi Arabian government boosted its investment in emerging technologies, including AI, by more than 50%. It also designated 2026 as the year of AI, as part of efforts to accelerate growth.
4: Today, Saudi Arabia is playing a pivotal role in shaping the future of AI globally. We have been working on many initiatives and to continue providing the best for our nation.
1: With the vast financial resources in the region, part of the strategy is attracting top talent from around the world. Established in 2019, this United Arab Emirates University specializes in AI research and training. Students here enjoy general support, including free tuition. They also receive a monthly stipend of up to nearly $12,000. The student body currently has more than 650 people from around 60 countries. Only 5% of applicants make it through the competitive selection process.
5: I think it's a very prosperous environment for students.
1: Faculty members are also recruited from across the globe. Professor Inui Kentaro is a specialist in natural language processing from Japan's Tohoku University. He has been teaching here for the past 3 years.
6: Researchers from genuinely world-leading institutions are coming here. Over the past few years, they've gathered rapidly while remaining connected to their home universities. This place has, quite literally, become a hub.
1: The UAE government is investing heavily in AI development and talent to build its international presence.
7: The AI marketplace is a global marketplace, both in terms of admitting students, but also in terms of where they go after that. I want them to be global ambassadors for responsible AI.

0: And that is it for Business News.
1: The United States continues to ramp up pressure on Cuba. U.S. Secretary of Defense Pete Hegseth visited an American military base there Wednesday. He warned Havana against procuring weapons that could reach the U.S. Hegseth made the comments while addressing troops at the Guantanamo Bay Naval Station.
2: It would be unwise for the government of Cuba to try to procure or get access to the types of weapons that could reach this base or the American homeland. They would be inviting the kind of confrontation not only do they not want, but they could not stand.
1: But he also said the U.S. seeks no enemies. Instead, he suggested Washington could be a friend to Cuban leadership. Hegseth is the latest major official to visit the region. Last month, the director of the CIA made a trip to Havana, and the commander of U.S. Southern Command also recently visited the Guantanamo base. The visits come as Washington continues to put pressure on the island nation. In May, the U.S. indicted former Cuban President Raul Castro over the downing of two civilian planes 30 years ago. Anti-immigration protests have taken place in Northern Ireland for a second night. The arrest comes after a Sudanese refugee was arrested on suspicion of carrying out a knife attack in Belfast. The 30-year-old was charged with attempted murder after his arrest on Monday for allegedly stabbing a man in his 40s. Local police say the attackers left the victim with significant injuries. Footage showing the attack went viral online, triggering protests against refugees and immigrants. Some of the protesters became violent on Tuesday night, setting homes and vehicles on fire. The BBC reported that demonstrations also occurred in Scotland.
3: The acts of violence and arson that followed are totally unjustified.
1: British Prime Minister Keir Starmer also said in a social media post that there was no justification for encouraging this type of disorder online or elsewhere. Undersea cables play a vital role in global data communications, but cables like this have been damaged one after another in Taiwan. 3 years ago, a cable connecting Taiwan's main island and one of its remote islands was damaged, cutting internet connectivity. Taiwan suspected China may have been involved.
4: Cargo ships navigate near Taiwan in the dark. This video was taken by Taiwan's Coast Guard as it investigated suspected sabotage. Decisive evidence was seen on the ship's bow.
5: We can see the anchor being lowered. This chain connects it to the ship. We received a report from a communications company that an undersea cable was damaged immediately after the ship raised its anchor.
4: A court in Taiwan said the ship intentionally damaged the cable by sailing in a zigzag pattern with its anchor down. Coast Guard personnel seized the vessel and inspected it. All the crew members were Chinese. The Coast Guard found reasons to be suspicious. The ship was aging and carried no cargo, despite being a cargo ship. And looking closely at the vessel, different names were displayed at the back and the front. The ship had sailed under multiple names.
5: The place for displaying the ship's name is designed to allow iron plates to be swapped out. In all my years of duty, this was the first time I ever saw that.
4: Its Chinese captain was sentenced to 3 years in prison. Taiwan's Coast Guard says it can't rule out the possibility that China was involved in so-called gray zone tactics that fall short of an armed attack. In response,

0: response, China lashed out, saying the Taiwanese side tried to instigate a conflict with malicious intent. 6 cases of alleged damage to undersea cables took place around Taiwan last year. A senior official of Taiwan's Coast Guard says China may be ascertaining Taiwan's moves and response capabilities in advance to use such information if China were to carry out an attack.
1: We cannot rule out that a country which could be a threat might gather information while conducting commercial and fishing activities and use it in the event of a war. In recent years, China's acts of interference against Taiwan have become more serious. We are facing enormous challenges and pressure.
0: Chinese ships also frequently come close to Taiwan's remote islands, prompting the Taiwanese side to step up its vigilance. An NHK crew was allowed to accompany Coast Guard officers on a patrol around the Kimen Islands, only a few kilometers from the coast of Xiamen City in China's Fujian province. Taiwan claims jurisdiction over the area around the islands, calling it restricted or prohibited waters. There are 3 undersea cables here, where many Chinese fishing boats and cargo ships navigate. When a ship approaches any of the cables, the patrol vessel responds immediately.
2: If it is confirmed that an anchor has been lowered near an undersea cable, the first priority is contacting our patrols and having it ask the boat by radio to leave the area.
0: An increasing number of Chinese government ships can be seen in the waters. This day was no exception. China Coast Guard ships have entered the restricted and prohibited zones around the Kinmen Islands 4 times a month on average since February 2024. It's believed the moves are aimed at denying Taiwan's jurisdiction and exhausting the Taiwanese side. China also reclaimed the sea on the opposite side of the islands to build a new airport. The distance to the Taiwanese side has been reduced to about 2.5 kilometers, making it harder to deal with approaching Chinese ships.
1: Taiwan will never let its guard down. We will do our best to ensure the safety of our digital lifeline.
0: Taiwan is stepping up measures amid pressure from China. Information on undersea cables related to various administrative organizations and communications companies is gathered in one division and monitored 24 hours a day. When damage to undersea cables is confirmed, the latest information is released swiftly. In addition, Taiwan is using satellites to set up a communication system in case all of its cables are damaged beyond use.
3: If there is no other means of communication, satellites can maintain basic external communication capabilities. Satellites are a backup. We need to watch closely for suspicious activity involving destruction of undersea cables.
0: Taiwan revised a law last year to significantly strengthen penalties for acts that damage undersea cables. It has also listed more than 1,600 ships that could cause such harm and monitors them around the clock.

0: For more on those stories, please visit NHK World Japan's website. Residents across the Middle East are facing high temperatures due to a severe heat wave. Our meteorologist Yoko Komagata has more details in this World Weather Update.
1: A strong, persistent high-pressure system has settled over the Middle East, trapping hot air like a lid and creating a heat dome. People in Baghdad have already experienced midsummer-like conditions, with temperatures in many areas approaching or exceeding the dangerous 45-degree mark. Extreme heat has forced many people in Iraq to find creative ways of cooling down. Makeshift water sprinklers have been set up in several areas in street markets to help shoppers cool down. Some residents say going to water parks is a good way to beat the heat amid power outages. Many young and older people flock to swimming pool or even eat cold watermelons to escape this scorching weather. Fortunately, we are expecting some relief from the heat as showers bring much cooler conditions. The same weather pattern is also expected in the eastern parts of Europe, bringing much cooler temperatures. Meanwhile, a strong high-pressure system with sunny skies will keep temperatures extremely hot in Madrid and in Lisbon with highs in the mid-30s. The same high-pressure system is also creating scorching weather in the northern parts of Africa. Many parts of Morocco are under heat wave warnings with highs in the Marrakesh reaching 37 degrees. It is much cooler in the south in Johannesburg with highs in the teens. Wrapping things up in Northeast Asia, the rainy season front stretching across Taiwan will gradually shift to the north into southern and eastern China in the coming days, bringing widespread thundershowers. So rainfall will increase in Shanghai and Hong Kong in the coming days with a risk of flash flooding. Meanwhile, the weather conditions should be dry in Seoul and Tokyo. However, the daytime heating may produce scattered thundershowers in the afternoon. That's all for now. Have a nice day.

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0: This is Asian View from NHK World Japan. I'm Raja Pradhan. Hong Kong authorities have charged two firms and seven people over a deadly high-rise residential fire. The blaze last November left 168 people dead. Police say those responsible failed to ensure the construction materials and procedures of a renovation project met safety standards. Authorities also alleged irregularities in the project, including the submission of a false report during the tendering process and false claims inspections were properly carried out. Indonesia's central bank has unexpectedly raised its key interest rate by 25 basis points to 5.5% in a bid to stabilize the country's currency. It comes just 3 weeks after a surprise 50 basis point increase. The rupiah has declined sharply due partly to high fuel prices linked to tensions in Iran. Last month, the government announced plans to channel exports of key commodities, including coal and palm oil, through state-owned enterprises. The move sparked uncertainty among domestic and foreign businesses. And last week, Parliament passed legislation allowing lawmakers to issue binding recommendations to the central bank. This has raised concerns about increased political influence over monetary policy. East Japan Railway will discontinue its magnetic train tickets starting early next year. Passengers currently insert the magnetic tickets into fare gates at the start and end of every trip. They'll instead hold their QR codes over readers installed at the gates. JR East says it's making the change due to the high recycling costs of the current tickets, which contain metal. This is Asian View from NHK World Japan. Japan and Malaysia have agreed to boost cooperation on energy security amid the ongoing Middle East conflict. Japanese Prime Minister Takaichi Sanae met her Malaysian counterpart Anwar Ibrahim on Wednesday in Tokyo. The leaders agreed Malaysia will ensure a stable supply of LNG. The country currently provides about 15% of Japan's LNG imports. On security, the two noted the importance of maritime coordination. That'll include joint exercises between the Japan Maritime Self-Defense Force and the Malaysian military. Before the summit, Anwar sat down for an interview with NHK. He welcomed the involvement of other countries in critical mineral projects in his country.
1: There are certain terms that we impose. Number one, of course, they should have some processing and not exploit the natural resources. The higher you give a commitment for processing to be in the country, then the more importance we give to the potential investors.
0: Anwar also discussed the South China Sea, where Malaysia has overlapping territorial claims with China. He said his country has issues with all its neighbors, but has not encountered any serious situations. He stressed ASEAN countries and China are busy drawing up a code of conduct to deal with the territorial issues. A Japanese museum dedicated to preserving a fishing boat exposed to U.S. nuclear test radiation has marked its 50th anniversary. The Daigo Fukuryu Maru was contaminated by fallout from a hydrogen bomb in 1954 at Bikini Atoll in the Marshall Islands. Its 23 crew members were exposed to radiation. One died 6 months later. The Daigo Fukuryu Maru exhibition hall in Tokyo has seen over 6 million visitors since it opened. Visitors include students from more than 400 elementary, junior high, and high schools every year. But preserving the boat has become a major challenge as it was built nearly 80 years ago. Japanese telecom giant NTT is launching a fund to make its next-generation data transmission technology widely available around the world. The firm plans to form the ION AI Fund this month. It'll draw investment of roughly $500 million from about 20 companies. They include major chip makers such as U.S.-based Global Foundries and South Korea's Samsung Electronics, as well as Sony Group and NEC. 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It harnesses the power of light to reduce electricity demands. NTT says this will allow data to be moved faster and in larger volumes, which will be especially important in AI data centers. This is Asian View from NHK World Japan.
2: この放送は NHK ワールド国際放送ラジオ日本です。東京からお送りします。
3: This is NHK World Radio Japan Tokyo